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0: Unsportsmanlike with Evan Canty and Michelle.
19: No Evan Canty or Michelle today. You've got Courtney Cronin, Amber Wilson, Myron Medcalf hanging out with you on Memorial Day. Hope you are enjoying your day off. Thanks for spending part of your morning right here with us on ESPN Radio and the ESPN app. Cavs and the Knicks tonight. It's game four of the Eastern Conference Finals, and the Knicks are trying to close this thing out in sweep fashion. Well, if it's up to Kenny Atkinson, the head coach of the Cleveland Cavaliers, this series would go on for another couple games. Why, you might ask? Because he believes that his team somehow, some way, despite the losses, are still in it. You've got to hear this explanation. I have no other way to describe it. Kenny Atkinson, please explain yourself.
20: Analytically, I think we've won the I said 3 out of 3. We're 2 out of 3 in the expected. I don't know if you guys follow that. There's an expected score, you know, and we won 2 out of 3. And I know you're looking confused, but there is really, you know, if you believe in process and all that, like, man, take that layer. I don't throw that on them. I see it for myself. I have this feeling. Then I can go to our analytical table and be like, man, we are. You know, last night it was, the expected score was like 1.02. Us shooting way below expected, them shooting way over. And I know when no one wants to hear that. I think you guys like hearing it. I know, general public, no one wants it. Everyone's outcome based, and I get that too.
19: I would like to believe that the person who said no, I'm not confused in response to Kenny Atkinson was one Aaron Goldhammer of ESPN Cleveland's The Really Big Show, because I'm still trying to wrap my head around that word salad from Kenny Atkinson. Aaron, how can we make sense of this? Like, can you make sense of it? Because we certainly have tried all morning and cannot.
21: Well, I'm happy to announce, you guys, that later this afternoon, I'm going to be down at Rocket Arena as we raise the banner in Cleveland for winning 2 games in this series so far in the expected win shooting percentage. It's obviously a bunch of gobbledygook. You know, the Cavs say they've gotten better shots than the Knicks. But just because you get better shots and there's an expected score doesn't mean that you have the energy or the mental toughness or all these other factors to actually put the ball in the basket. What Kenny's got to remember is that the name of the game is basketball, not expected basketball. You actually have to put that orange thing in through that rim thing and that net thing in order for it to count. And to me, it sounds like a guy who's trying to make some pretty lame excuses, and a guy who I think, guys, I don't know this for sure, but I think when, not if, the Cavs lose this game tonight, they're going to be making a coaching change away from a guy who's having a lot of conversations about expected scores.
22: I want to know, Aaron, the narrative is if you don't make the James Harden trade, maybe you're in a more favorable situation the postseason. Mm. How do you respond to that?
21: I think they'd have lost in the first round if they didn't make the James Harden trade, honestly, Myron, because they needed Harden in order to get by. I know this sounds crazy, but in order to get by the Toronto Raptors and the Detroit Pistons, who are not nearly as talented as the Cavs, but if they'd had Garland on their team, who said at the end of the season that he was playing on only 9 toes, I think he would have been out for both of those series. And if they didn't have that, then I'm not sure that they would have beaten Scottie Barnes, let alone get to play the New York Knicks. So while Harden hasn't been good enough and he's not a superstar and his playoff record is well documented after 17 seasons in the NBA, I understand why the Cavs did what they did, and I don't think they'd be here in this glorious place where they're down 3 games to none. I don't think they'd be here without James Harden.
19: Well, hold on. You're up 2-1, according to Kenny Atkinson. listen, I do. You referenced this glorious place, but I do actually think making it to a conference finals, Aaron, is kind of a glorious place, right? I mean, so what is the goal? You get rid of Kenny Atkinson if you're the Cavs because you don't make it to an NBA finals and it's NBA finals or bust? Or is it we're concerned about the future of Donovan Mitchell and the only way to keep him here would be to get rid of this coaching staff?
21: Well, I think it's complicated. It's more complicated than just saying we made it to the conference finals. Okay, the Cavs are 8-9 in the playoffs. That's the worst possible record that you can have during a playoff run, right? I mean, they've won 4 games, but they in each of these series, but they've actually lost 3 in each of these series now. And I also think if you look at the teams that they've beaten, I mean, you can really stare at that outcome and say we made progress. But this is like the crappiest conference finals run in the history of a conference. Like, who have you beaten here? So I think you have to look at the nuances and you have to look at how the Cavs have played. You know, yes, they're in the conference finals. Yes, they're down 3-0. No, they haven't played well, and it's taken them too much effort and energy to get to this point. The other thing I'll bring up is they're a second apron team. They're like the most expensive team in NBA history. Do you really pay that much for a team that hits his ceiling getting swept in the conference finals? I think the Cavs are in for a lot of changes, not just potentially a coaching change, but also a bunch of roster stuff. And I have a feeling that their offseason is going to be a lot more interesting than they've been in this series so far.
19: Aaron Goldhammer of ESPN Cleveland's The Really Big Show joining us here on Unsportsmanlike. So with all those changes that we expect to take place whenever the series wraps up, whether it's tonight, whether it's after 5 games, where does Donovan Mitchell fall in all of it? Because you mentioned, like, building the team around him, you might not be able to do it with this coaching staff. Is he still the centerpiece of this Cleveland team, or do they finally go all in, even though it's expensive? I don't know how you make the finances work to get him a superstar running mate.
21: Well, they've got to figure that out, obviously. He's entering now, once this season is done, potentially the last year of his contract. He has a player option after that, but everybody would expect him to opt out. I don't know what the Cavs' plans are, but that they can offer him an extension that would be like the largest contract for a player in NBA history. And I think if they offer it to him, Courtney, I think he has to take it because his injury history in these playoff runs, he gets hurt at the end of the season, and he's injured right now. If you watch, I mean, he's not showing up on any injury report, but just wait until that report comes out after the series is over. I just think if it's him, you know, you got to take the $70 million a year. What I would ask the Cavs is, do they really want to pay Donovan Mitchell, a team with Donovan Mitchell as their best player, $70 million a year to have this ceiling? So that's then where you have to look at the future of players like Evan Mobley. And should they make a trade or try to make one for a guy like Giannis? And then they could make Donovan the second best player on the team and not the best player on the team. Those are the kinds of questions that I think we're going to be asking about the Cavs once the NBA Finals is over.
19: All right, one more for you here. Let's switch gears to the NFL because it is OTA season. Todd Monken has said quite a lot about this Browns team, whether it's about Myles Garrett, whether it's about the quarterback situation. What do you make of the Deshaun Watson, where he's at in his progress of coming back from this Achilles injury? Is he truly the front runner for that QB1 job as has been reported?
21: Are you just going through like the most depressing things in Cleveland sports?
19: I'm so sorry, man. This is your reality every single day. I'm just trying to get you to own up.
1: What isn't depressing there?
21: And a happy Memorial Day to you guys too. The Browns quarterback situation is pretty bleak. I think it's premature to name a winner of a competition when we haven't even really had a full team practice yet. But, yeah, I think the Browns are leaning towards starting Watson, I guess. The thing everybody has to remember here is that he can't stay healthy. So, like, he might get hurt in the second week of training camp, and then it's going to be Shadur's job. If he doesn't get hurt then, he's probably going to get hurt in week 2, and then it's going to be Shadur's opportunity. The least likely scenario on the board is Deshaun Watson winning this job and playing the entire season. So now we're talking about a quarterback competition that I don't think matters very much, because I think the outcome will be that both Watson and Sanders play this season. Neither of them is going to be good enough, and the Browns are going to be looking for a quarterback in 2027. So it's hard for me to get excited about this thing when I kind of know that both guys ultimately are going to play and neither guy is going to be the Browns quarterback of the future.
19: Well, it's not all bad in Cleveland. You make it sound like every day there's just rainy clouds and sad storylines. The Guardians are leading the AL Central. Yeah. They're 32-23 right now. So you have something to celebrate.
1: And we didn't ask him about that.
19: No, we didn't. we bring Aaron on for the hard analysis.
21: In the spreadsheets, you know, in the games played on spreadsheets, we're up 2-1 in this series.
1: Congratulations.
21: Unfortunately,
19: so
21: someone should tell Kenny the games are played at Madison Square Garden and not in Microsoft Excel.
19: I want to see a copy of those spreadsheets. Maybe before he ends up getting a new job somewhere else. Aaron, we appreciate it. Thanks for the time.
21: Thank you, guys.
19: That's Aaron Goldhammer of ESPN Cleveland's The Really Big Show, kind enough to spend a couple minutes with us here on Unsportsmanlike. I want to dive into something he said, because the Donovan Mitchell conversation, how expensive this roster is, and one particular name he mentioned makes for a very interesting conversation. And hint, it's not LeBron James. We'll get into that coming up next here on Unsportsmanlike, ESPN Radio and ESPNU.
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9: Nice. Hey, Covino and Rich. We're on Monday through Friday, 2 to 4 on the West out here in L.A., the mean streets of the West Side. I say, Vato Loco! And, of course, that's 5 to 7 on the East.
10: Yeah.
9: But they asked us to fill in for the great Dan Patrick on this manic Memorial Day Monday. So we're here. Good morning. A few things. Got to give credit to Dan Patrick and his corduroy and getting dressed up because I'm wearing the same thing I fell asleep in. Yo, when that alarm hits, man, on the West Side, it's earlier here in L.A., obviously. Yo, this is the T-shirt I was in. So props to him for doing this all those years, getting dressed up, full corduroy, hair pristine, and of course, off the air.
10: I mean, we're streaming on YouTube. Yeah. He's on Peacock every morning, and he's, you know, most of the affiliates on this show are East Coast, so people have been up for a few hours.
11: Yeah. Most of the population is on the East Coast.
9: Hey, well, get ready for all the fixins and all the grilling you got today.
11: In fact, look at the note for the guys I always put at the top. Remember, it's 9 a.m. for most of the population.
9: I didn't forget. I'm from New Jersey, Union, New Jersey. Rich Davis from Franklin Square, Long Island. Danny G's the California guy. Ramsey's here. And thank you guys for hanging out with us live from L.A., live from the Fox Sports Radio studio.
10: If you're missed in New Jersey, do you call it Taylor Ham or pork roll?
9: Everybody knows it's Taylor Ham. Pork roll's for amateurs. It's for school time lunch. Pork roll on a bun.
10: Best

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0: Hey, welcome back to the Showgram program. The professional Graham Covino and Rich. Bunch of amateurs, I know. In for Dan Patrick. And happy Memorial Day, or enjoy your Memorial Day. Because we're celebrating the fallen troops that fought for our freedoms. Freedom's not free. Thank you guys for hanging out with us live from the Fox Sports Radio studio. Covino and Rich with Danny G. We're on Monday through Friday, 2 to 4 on the West, 5 to 7 on the East. And if we're not in your city, start chanting like the Angels fans. The No Tarps movement.
1: Yeah,
0: make it happen.
1: Let them know.
0: We want CNR. We want CNR.
1: I'm sure those chants are happening everywhere right now.
0: Yeah, because we got prizes. We got Big Poppy stopping by. We got baseball trivia. And we're willing to take our show on the road to a city near you. So let's make it happen.
1: We heard Gwen Stefani. Ramsey played some No Doubt. Played at the Sphere. And I had a friend go and said that it was like, I mean, not surprising, but, like, pretty awesome. Like, you know how long No Doubt and Gwen Stefani been doing it?
0: I think I'd enjoy anything at the Sphere.
1: If you're a kid... If you're a kid of the 90s, isn't it wild to think you've known Gwen Stefani over 30 years and she still looks good?
0: Yeah, yeah.
1: Like that, man?
0: Yeah. Damn, good for live from the Fox Sports Radio studios in L.A., and the DP show is brought to you by True Green. Don't waste another weekend.

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0: Memorial Day in the majors means you can finally check the standings. Brewers back on top of the Central. The upstart Cards not flying far behind. Plus a Sunday of walk-offs and stars maybe on the move. Baseball tonight starts now.
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0: Nothing quite like holiday afternoon baseball, starting to feel like summer. Happy Memorial Day, Nick DeLuca, welcoming you inside our Baseball Tonight studios on a special day in the majors as we tip our caps with a heartfelt thank you to all our servicemen and women who protect our freedom. As the old saying goes, Memorial Day means you're finally free to check the standings because teams have played enough games. It doesn't guarantee anything, but the Memorial Day marker does mean something. Just south of 60% of teams in sole possession of first place on the morning of June 1st have gone on to win their division in the wild card era since 1995, only a couple days away. Good news for our teams today, the Brewers and the Cardinals 1-2 in the NL Central, both in playoff position. Not sure if teams were feeling the urgency this weekend or could just be a coincidence, but if you didn't stay for the end of some of Sunday,

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0: Behind a dozen strikeouts from Jacob Mizorowski, a two-run home run from Christian Yelich, and some insurance later on. It's 5-1 Brewers over the Cardinals in the ninth, three outs away from a victory. J.J. Weatherholt swings and misses through Aaron Ashby's first pitch of the ninth. 0-1 on the second baseman. Doug Glanville, Mike Cousins here at American Family Field. As the Cardinals came into play today, seven games above 500, a game and a half back of the Brewers for second place in the National League Central. Aaron Ashby, his second inning out of the bullpen, 0-1 is up and in. One ball and one strike. Not uncommon to see him go more than an inning. You just look at what he's done this month. This is his ninth appearance of the month. Four of those previous eight outings, he covered two innings.
4: And he'll be an opener. He's just very versatile for these Milwaukee Brewers.
0: 1-1. Swing and a three-hopper to second base right at Terang. And the overhand throw to first base is out number one. It's four up and four down for Aaron Ashby.
4: He just has this power sinker. I mean, it's over the top, and it runs into lefties, but it also has this drop to it. And, you know, the extra bonus for him is it's 98. So it's tough to square up. And if you do, you tend to hit it right into the ground.
0: And Ashby just celebrated his 28th birthday yesterday. Now in his fifth year in the majors, all with the Brewers. You mentioned his ability to pitch anywhere. He was in contention for a spot in the rotation last year, but landed on the injured list and didn't debut until a year ago yesterday. His pitch to Ivan Herrera is up and away. One ball and no strikes. But he came into this weekend with a ground ball rate of 60%. Eighth in the majors. He was fourth in the bigs last year. 1-0. High again. Two balls and no strikes. And he's the nephew of the former Major League pitcher Andy Ashby, who spent 14 years in the Major Leagues.
4: Oh, he was nasty. Also power sinker as well. Right-hander, though.
0: 2-0. Foul back, 2-1.
4: I played with him for maybe a year or two, maybe, in Philly. He came over. And, he was nasty. He kind of jumped at you and just same kind of thing. The ball sank. Ooh. Hit it off your shin a couple times.
0: 2-1 pitch called. Strike, 2-2. You can pass down eye color, hair color. Is nasty sinker a genetic trait you can pass down through DNA?
4: I don't know. I mean, Mark Leiter. I mean, Leiter threw that splitter to his son.
0: 2-2 pitch. It's a slow roller foul along the third baseline.
4: So I don't know, but you certainly have a good teacher if you want to have something nasty like that.
0: They've got a good back end of the bullpen along with him and Abner Uribe as well. Shane Drouin yesterday struggled a little bit. He's a rookie coming on against the Dodgers, but then really silenced the bat

0: to free.
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9: I'm Chad Ryder. It's game four of the East Finals tonight in Cleveland, with the Knicks going for the four-game sweep of the Cavs and looking ahead to the NBA Finals for the first time since 1999. Cleveland head coach Kenny Atkinson.
10: Listen, this, you know, I felt after game two we're in a good place. It's a tough one, right? Like, you get down 3-0. Nobody's hanging their heads, or there's no one saying, you know, giving speeches or anything, or we're still a together group. We have a great group that believes in each other. We'll stick together. I think from the players' message, it was like, let's get this one, next one. We'll get this next one. We go from there. See what, you never know what can happen.
9: No team has ever come back from a 3-0 series deficit in the NBA playoffs. Game 4, Cavs-Knicks is on ESPN Radio, TV, and the app tonight. 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On the baseball scoreboard, the Reds lead the Mets 7-2 in the 7th in Queens. Tyler Stevenson with a 2-run homer. Diamondbacks in front of the Giants 4-2 in the 5th. Yankees rally for a 4-3 win over the Royals in Kansas City. Anthony Volpe, a go-ahead 2-run single in the 9th. Brewers top the Cardinals 5-1.
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0: up until 7:30 p.m. Eastern here on Freddie and Harry on ESPN Radio, where the NBA on ESPN Radio takes over. It's Game 4, Cleveland and New York. I'm Jonathan Zaslow alongside Adam Kaufman. 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But if you're looking for the rumors and the gossip, you don't have to look too far. You don't have to look too hard to get something about Giannis Antetokounmpo's next team. And while it's increasingly looking more and more like it's not going to be the Milwaukee Bucks, well, who is it going to be? Giannis Antetokounmpo reportedly, this is per Mark Stein, longtime NBA reporter, Giannis reportedly likes the idea of joining the Miami Heat or the Boston Celtics. So it's either joining the good guys or joining the bad guys. All right. And everybody knows the Heat are the good guys.
1: All right.
0: Celtics are the bad guys. I, of course, am based down here in South Florida. I'm a huge Miami Heat fan on top of having been a broadcaster, part of the radio team for a dozen seasons in my past. And Adam is a Celtics fan. All right. And let me give you a quote right here as well from Stein. I've heard something similar from a few different

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0: talking about. You look at last night's game, and while San Antonio did cross the 100-point mark, neither team shot the ball well. Both teams, San Antonio under 40%, Oklahoma City well under 40%, meaning the less shot makers you have, the harder it's going to be for Oklahoma City, who, yeah, outside of Shai Gilgeous-Alexander, who did not have a very good game last night, if Chet Holmgren's not giving you anything offensively because he seemingly doesn't want to shoot if Victor Wembanyama is anywhere in the area code, you look at the guys they had around him last night in the starting lineup, Isaiah Hartenstein, Cason Wallace, Lucan Storz, there is not a lot of offense there. This Thunder team may be in a little bit of trouble. Coming up next, speaking of trouble, the Avalanche, a meltdown last night. We'll tell you what's next for them. Freddie and Harry in ESPN Radio.
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8: 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Dave Fox will stop by, and a little NBA with Tom Haberstroh. A busy Tuesday edition of The Drive with Spence Jackets. And as always, we go from 2 to 6 right here on your home of the Utes, ESPN 700.
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11: I'm John Ryder. The Knicks are looking to advance to the NBA Finals for the first time since 1999. If they can knock off the Cavs, complete the sweep in Game 4 of the East Finals tonight in Cleveland. Cavs guard Donovan Mitchell asked on how they can stop New York.
12: What's it going to take to beat this team?
13: Let's start with making shots. Let's start with getting some stops and making some free throws.
11: And you can tune in to Game 4 of the East Finals right here on ESPN Radio. You can watch it on ESPN, and it's also on the app as well. Coverage starts at 7:30 Eastern. On the baseball scoreboard, the Phillies have a 1-0 lead on the Padres in the first in San Diego on a Kyle Schwarber home run, his Major League leading 21st. Nationals pounding the Guardians 7-1 in the third. James Wood, a leadoff home run, his 14th. Washington already with four home runs in this one. The Reds crushing the Mets 7-2 in the ninth in Queens. The Miz dealing in Milwaukee.
14: Two out, bases clear, top four, and another 3-2. A check swing and a breaking ball down and away, and Jordan Walker went around for strike three. So Mizorowski strikes out Walker. He's got nine strikeouts on the day and has allowed just one base runner and no hits through four.
11: Mike Cousins with a call on ESPN Radio, and Jacob Mizorowski would strike out 12, tying a career high. He wins seven solid, no hitter broken up in the sixth, and the Brewers best the Cardinals 5-1. Yankees rally for a 4-3 win over the Royals. Anthony Volpe go ahead, two-run single in the ninth.
15: Hey, it's Evan Cohen. Coming up Tuesday, we'll react to Game 4 of the Eastern Conference Finals. Plus, we'll get you ready for Game 5 of the Western Conference Finals. It's on Sportsmanlike, 6 a.m. Eastern, right here on ESPN Radio, ESPN2, and ESPNU.